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0: That was the most drama that we've had in a very long time, but we are here.
1: There was screaming, there was crying.
0: And you know what I think it was? I think the laptop did not want to let Nicole go.
1: Yeah.
0: I think that's what it was. I think it was a cyber hijack there. They're like, no, no, no, this is not our last one. But regardless, we talked her down, not Nicole. We talked the computer. Laptop down because I don't have a name for it, but I'm just trying to be nice here, you know, and we're finally cooperating. So we're here. And we're excited about it, but I did let the cat out of the bag. This is not Nicole's last pub talk, but this is her last official day at Alvarado Street, which is crazy.
2: Yeah.
0: You were one of the first employees hired here.
2: I know. It's been a wild and crazy and amazing 12 plus years with Alvarado. But yeah, I've made the very bittersweet, decision to move on to my next adventure, but Alvarado will always be a part of my life, and not only because I'm still partnered up with the brewer,
3: the Bagels,
2: but because, you know, I love this place so much, and it's always going to be home. So I'm just saying an adieu.
0: Adieu, but you'll see me around.
2: Yeah.
0: I just want to make sure, because we all know that Brock has this, like, reputation of being this big bully. He's, like, a really mean guy.
3: That is correct.
0: And I was just making sure that was correct.
2: Yeah, you know, the whole Alvarado crew is just known for being
0: There's
2: big
0: so many jerks here,
2: and just,
0: you know?
2: Like, the biggest jerks around.
0: No,
3: it would be infamous.
0: Yeah, infamous. I actually, it's a beautiful thing, because this crew here is just one of the best I've ever been able to work with. You guys care for each other so much. And I just walking up today and seeing everybody is here showing up for you. There's flowers. Like, this is a family. It very much is. And like, I know that everybody's like, they know they're not losing you, but also like, you know, okay, we're excited for you and we're going to miss you.
2: Yeah, exactly. And you know, it's been something where, I think it maybe is making it a little easier for me is that I've just grown with the company so much to where it's not like there is like, being at the pub is my only home, or being at the 301 tap room is my only home, or being in the office in the marketing department is my only home. I've just had so many homes throughout Alvarado that I never feel like I'm leaving. I'm just kind of, you know, I'm just moving to the next iteration of my adventure with Alvarado.
3: Spreading the wings.
4: And I also feel like Nicole is going to have to hear about all of the gossip from work regardless, because I'm still here.
0: Yep,
4: so
0: yep.
4: She's through osmosis will yep. absorb all yep. of that, you know, day to day, boring, whatever kind of.
3: She's going to have to hear the excitement gossip. Every single time that you brew Biggie's Blueberry Brunch Bonanza. The excitement that comes home is almost too much.
4: Can I say I was at a stoplight yesterday and I had my top
3: you get
4: down.
3: Recognized?
4: It was, I know it was the guy, who owns Cal Suspensions, but he's a regular at the
3: production
4: spot. Cal Suspensions.
3: Okay, nice.
4: The guy who owns that. But he pulled up next to me at the stoplight and was like, hey, when are you doing Blueberry again, man?
3: Amazing.
4: And I was like, oh, amazing. Hey, what's up, dude? Good to see you. Like, not anytime soon. Sorry. Like, I don't say it. Like, I got green light. Bye.
0: Bye. Then,
3: you peeled out in the Miata and just, yeah.
2: I mean,
3: the wind in your hair as you left.
4: It's literally yesterday.
2: Really, it probably doesn't help that you have your blueberry colored Miata.
3: That's kind of oops all Biggie's.
4: I never thought about that, but yeah.
1: It's a sign.
0: It's something to do with.
3: Yep. Oops all Biggie needs to come down the line real soon. That might be the first sour that we need to do in Castroville, honestly.
0: Ooh, there we go.
3: 100 barrel batch.
0: Yeah, we're going to have some big news about that in the next few weeks that I'm super excited about. But today, we get to celebrate Nicole. We get to try some great beers. I see some familiar things with a little different.
2: Same, but different. Well,
0: exactly. Yeah. Like let's toast you with some of these great beers.
2: Yeah. So this is something that has been in the works and something we've been wanting to do for a long time, but finally got it on the schedule.
4: Good one.
2: Yeah. So this is Monterey Lime.
3: Huge.
2: So this is Monterey beer with lime.
0: I'll be honest. I'm really excited about this. Yeah. When it's
3: fresh
0: hot,
3: lime.
0: Fresh lime,
3: not
0: too.
3: Just some flavoring. This is fresh lime
2: fresh
3: in
2: key
3: every
2: lime.
3: Can.
0: Oh, that's perfect. I mean, we're in summer, and I know, like, right now, it's not the warmest where we're at.
5: This is Monterey summer. This is about as summer as it gets here.
0: But when you are, like, let's say you get a Royal Seco. Let's say you're on Salinas. Let's say you're working up a sweat.
3: Yeah.
0: There's something about a great lager with a lime on it that just, oh, it cuts through. It's so quenching. It's like one of my favorite summer beers.
4: I feel like, as you know our style, you've had most of the beers that we've made recently. We are not subtle about when we say something has a fruit, it has that fruit. So
0: cheers to guys. That. Heck yeah.
2: Yeah. You know, I feel like a lot of people, it's like, oh, hint of lime. Like we're giving you
0: bam.
2: Lime.
0: I'll take a case.
5: That's got lime.
0: I'll take a case right now.
3: So yep. good.
0: Oh,
3: so yeah, we didn't want it to be like too subtle. Cause I think, you know, so someone, you know, as you know, you've probably had in the past, Bud Light Lime was, you know, a part of all of our lives. What, 10 years ago? It was like kind of popular, but it was like subtle and it was kind of, it wasn't great.
0: Yeah,
3: you know?
0: And it was a little.
3: People have been asking about a lime version of any one of our lagers for such a long time. And we really thought that Monterey would be like a perfect choice for that.
0: Yeah.
3: Especially in the 12 ounce cans. We can kind of get to like the art a little bit later, but you know, they put fresh.
4: So
3: fresh lime in here, which is it's really bright and delicious.
4: And I feel like everyone kind of presumes that key lime is like, oh, it's like the sweet lime, but it's actually a lot more acidic than like regular varietals. But also, it's a much more aromatic fruit. And honestly, this is a revision that is less lime than what I wanted.
0: Wow.
4: And
3: this is a good compromise, though. For I'm on the other side. I think this is a little bit more balanced.
4: We had to go blend back more Monterey beer in because everyone's like, this is way too much lime. And I was a little disappointed.
3: It's
4: but
3: fun either way.
5: I was going to say, though, like the nose, I was like, this is going to be a lime punch.
2: Yeah.
5: And it gets there and then it stops.
2: Yeah, I think this hits a really delicious balance. Mm-hmm. I am also with Big, but we are the kind of people who both will be like, oh, a full lemon in your 8 ounce glass of water and call that lemon water? That's not how most people are. And
3: your daiquiris are 2 ounces of rum, 2 ounces of lime, dab of sugar.
0: Sounds about right. Yeah. No, this is great. I mean, I'm not afraid of lime, so I could have done even more, but this is, you get the lime and it's very quenching.
3: Yeah. It's not that like, super acidic, like, you know,
5: no, it's a super
3: the
5: clean, middle,
3: you know,
5: like,
3: the fillings and all that kind of stuff. It's going to be I think it's going to be the beverage of the summer. Biggie, what do you think?
4: And if you want more lime, you can squeeze more in there if you want.
0: That's true.
5: Actually, if you rotate the can 3 times, Wade actually comes to your house. He just appears and he just like squeezes lime.
3: He throws in like an old lime at your window.
2: I feel like I said this last week or so with the summer squall, but another one that I think just a nice little hint of salt.
0: I was gonna say
2: is gonna just elevate
3: have a
2: your
3: salinity to it.
2: Experience you know, even more. Salt.
0: Well, before this was released, my favorite summer beer was the Dogfish Head black lime and sea salt.
3: Yeah,
0: I believe
3: it's a throwback.
0: It's a throwback. Sequential. I haven't seen it for a while.
3: Yeah.
0: This is now my favorite summer beer.
3: It's really good.
0: Yes, I can't
3: really
0: wait for this.
3: On it.
2: Oh yeah, definitely delicious, and something that you know we are having Monterey summer. It's June gloom, but this is I feel like you crack one of these, it's bringing the sunshine right from the can. Up. Like it's brightening your day up.
5: Well, speaking of the can, if you look at it, it looks like your Monterey beer artwork, but then it's a little bit of like the county.
3: Yeah. So it's our first preview, if you will, of something new down the line.
5: Ah, cool.
3: And we're super psyched on it. Obviously, it's got some really wonderful green highlights to it, but you can really, you know, if you've had a Monterey beer can in your hand before, you know, it obviously represents Monterey County, but this really tells a very sequential story and like very visual understanding of the entire county.
2: I feel like this is a little bit more of a curated story of the county. Mm-hmm. The original Monterey beer can is kind of like a pastiche.
3: Like curated with a K because Keith did it?
5: Oh, guys.
2: Yeah.
5: No, it is funny you say that, though, because like you start from left to right and you are going down 101.
0: Yep.
5: Like it's going down to South County.
2: Yeah.
3: It's really cool. We're really proud of it. And, you know, we hope everyone loves it. And again, this is, you know, a really fun entrance into what we want Monterey, you know, to be, and giving like a fun variant for the beginning of summer going into July 4th. It's going to be perfect. Throw these in a cooler. People are not going to Not going to complain.
5: No, he will be happy. No, he will be pleased.
2: A six pack of Monterey Lime and a couple jackets in your cooler. You are ready.
0: Fair enough.
5: 4.2%. Now we're talking.
3: As I'm wearing a down jacket.
0: Yeah, that's what I feel like about it. This is an all dayer, so you can do that. The next one might be a little bit heavier. This one is a bit of a return, but a little bit of a different look.
2: So it's a classic summer. It's a bit of a classic. It's a bit of a return. And it's really not that big for us.
0: Yeah, for you. Well, and I don't see as many of these shops here on the West Coast. I mean, there are places where you can find them, but on the East Coast, you've got these just lousy, cheap plastic shops all over the beaches.
3: Oh yeah,
0: like they're called Wings. They're called all these other things, and
3: throwback with the Wings.
0: I mean,
3: and just cover the entire building.
0: Yes, and they're ridiculous. But the shark tooth necklace, if you were an Inlander that was doing your vacation at the beach, you had to show back up with a shark tooth necklace or they'd chase you out of middle school, you know?
4: You can't tell everyone you went to the beach unless you have
0: You had to do that. Like, they wouldn't believe you, you know? So
5: was that the mark of you haven't lived here, right?
0: Yeah.
5: Because, I mean, I grew up south of here, and that was the mark of, you're from the Central Valley.
0: Well, that was the thing. If you lived there, you were like, what are you doing? Nobody, hey, puka shell. Hey, shark tooth. Like, that's
2: we don't wear them. Maybe a puka, but the second it's a shark tooth, you're like, no, this is just from the tourist traps.
5: Yep.
0: Well,
3: I mean, how many years have we done this? Cheers.
0: I know. This is always a bunch of fun beer.
3: This might be third or fourth year that we've done.
2: Yeah, so Shark Tooth Necklace is a single hazy. So just a smooth 7.2.
5: Session.
2: Very chill.
5: ASB session.
2: Yeah, and this time, not only Nelson and Galaxy, but also got a little bit of, we talked about it recently, but a little Rawaka in there too.
3: If we're talking Northeast, Rawaka.
4: Rawaka, Flock of Flame.
3: Rawaka, Walk.
4: I mean, the brand, I'm pretty sure, is Keith, right? The designer?
3: Yeah, he came up with the idea of it, like I said, like 4 years ago, because Florida man.
5: Yeah,
3: has all that stuff, especially even more than South North Carolina.
0: The further south you go, the more there are.
5: Heavy, Gulf Coast.
3: Yeah. Very heavy shark tooth necklace vibes.
5: I just like that we referred to Keith as Florida man.
3: Florida man.
0: Can we just start calling Keith that?
3: Yeah, we Florida do man. That around the office all the time.
0: Oh, nice. I think we might have cracked another can.
5: I think there needs to be a label there.
3: He did come up with this a while ago, and then the recipe on this has always been awesome.
4: Recipe around the name. And so we were thinking beaches, and we were thinking sunshine, and so the primary hop in this is actually Galaxy, which we don't use a ton anymore. But it's an Australian hop, and so I feel like it gives everyone that kind of beachy Bondi beach vibes. But then two other Kiwi varietals that just blend into this.
3: I love how soft this one is too. I really love drinking shark tooth a lot. Yep. It's really good.
4: Yeah, the water profile is very calcium heavy, so I feel like what?
2: Because teeth.
0: Yeah, there you go.
4: I don't know.
5: Nice. Shark tooth.
4: Yeah,
0: I like it.
3: Yeah.
0: Well,
3: that's great. Love it. So this is a great batch too. I think I like this batch a little bit better than last year. I think this is really good. We always do it like in the beginning of summer, and it should be.
4: It's very pungent to me. This is out of the can. This is the first time me trying out of the can. I tried off the tank. Out of the can, it's extremely aromatic, extremely pungent. It's
3: really
4: it's
3: always a banger, to be honest.
4: Yeah. So if you want like a heavy duty, flavorful beer.
3: Yes.
0: Agreed. I think this is perfect timing for both of these two. We're basically 2 weeks away from 4th of July.
3: Mm-hmm.
0: You know,
2: just had solstice earlier this week.
0: It's like a perfect, like, let's put it right there in the summer.
3: Beautiful cloudy
0: rotation.
3: Sunset. I don't know if anyone caught that.
2: Yeah.
3: That was really nice.
0: That was funny.
2: All of the longest, sunniest days of the year right now. Look at them.
0: It's wild. It's where we live. We embrace it.
5: It's perfect.
0: And, you know, we get our sunny days on occasion, but regardless, sun, marine layer, whatever, you got some great beers here. Monterey Lime, Shark Tooth Necklace, both available tomorrow. Can't wait to put these in my fridge. Like, these are going to be staples for the rest of the summer.
3: Yep.
2: Mm-hmm.
0: And I would say goodbye, but I'm not going to say goodbye because you're going to still be around.
2: Oh, yeah. I'll definitely still be around. Alvarado Street Brewery event per se, but I will just mention to everyone that this Saturday on Alvarado is Monterey Pride. So come out, enjoy hopefully some sunshine, but regardless, lots of community.
6: Whole street,
2: right?
6: What time is it starting? Is it 10?
5: 11.
6: 11.
2: Okay. Yeah,
6: 11.
2: Yeah. And it'll, you know, we'll go Alvarado all the way down, and it'll be a great time. And you know, once it's over, you can come down to the beer garden, have a pint of Monterey Lime or anything else that might, suit your fancy. But yeah, Alvarado will always be a community hub, even if it's, events just happening in the area, which is why I'll always be here, you know?
0: Yeah, that's right. Perfect.
5: We love and appreciate you so much. You've been such a part of Pub Talk, and we're not saying goodbye here, but I just want to acknowledge how great you've been on here, and you do so much good work, not just with the beer, but all the nonprofits. I know that's so much of your passion.
2: Yeah.
5: I can't wait to see what you do next. And it's going to be fun because I'm pretty sure we're probably going to end up having you as a guest with whatever your next venture is.
2: I mean, that's the goal. Yeah.
7: Yeah, we're like the fun mafia. You can't really leave.
5: Yeah. We're not going to allow that. Yeah. Well, Nicole, we love you and thank you so much for everything.
2: I love you guys as well. I really appreciate, you know, just accepting me and my crazy ideas to move the day of Pub Talk and change the format a little bit into what we have right now. And it's been so much fun to work with you guys.
5: Well, I remember my dad telling me, like, whatever you do, just make sure when you leave it better off than when you came. And I would say that you have definitely accomplished that. You have made Pub Talk better.
7: Agreed.
5: So thank you.
7: Agreed.
5: Yeah. Thank you so much. We're going to keep this going. And again, come on by, say it to Nicole. This is her last official day at Alvarado Street Brewery, but she's going to be around. We've got some fun shenanigans going on here today. And we're going to keep things going. We've got a great local author, Derek Williams, is going to be talking with us. Also, we've got the Carmel Heritage Society. Come on down, tip a pint. Me and your neighbors doing great things. That's what Pub Talk is all about here on the Locals Radio Station for the Monterey Bay.
0: Hey! Oh, man.

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1: Yay!
0: Jeff White with you, Kevin on the board. Great having Nicole here with us. Last official day at Alvarado Street. She's having a good time. You want to come by, say hey, she would love that. They're having a little bit of a throwdown and a celebration for that. Also, always great having Biggie and Brock here with us. But we welcome a local author who came to me just two people that I definitely trust. Our good friend and mutual friend, Justin Noseworthy and Marcy Bracco, were like, hey, you need to get this guy on Pub Talk. And when those folks tell me that, I listen.
2: You do it.
0: Yes. And we finally got it to happen. We've got Derek Williams here with us. Welcome to Pub Talk, man.
3: My pleasure. I'm not going to tell you how much I pay them to tell you that.
0: Oh, yeah. Well, I'm sure Justin got paid in beer. Marcy, we'll see. Right, like that was probably expensive there.
3: Yeah.
0: But no, I love those folks. And when they tell me like, hey, this is a really great person doing great things, that just fits into Pub Talk so well.
3: Yeah.
0: You're a local author, but that's also, I'm not trying to pigeonhole you here, but you do got a few great books. You got some events coming up. And people are, I still go back. I was going to show the book.
2: There might be a reel, though. For the reel.
0: Don't be just another brick in the wall. Like when folks ask, like, well, what kind of author are you? I mean, there's a whole lot of, I think most time people think like, oh, you're writing novels, right?
3: Yeah.
0: Well, how would you describe yourself as an author?
3: Inspirational. Yeah. You know, the stuff I usually work with and where I come from gets pigeonholed into the self-help.
0: And that's not a great place to be pigeonholed in.
3: Well, it's a great place to be, but it's a really bad name.
2: Right.
0: Yeah. Well, and also I think people, it's like one of those things, like people automatically think like, oh, it's like a diet book or it's like or that.
3: Right.
0: It's like, it's not very deep. And I feel like your works go much deeper than just like, hey, read this checklist and you'll be better. Yeah. This is not what we're trying to tackle here.
3: No, it's a whole different mindset. You know, when you talk about a lot of the books people are writing, I guess the reader often comes from a place where I'm broken, you know, and that's not true. I mean, we're not broken. It's just another stage of life, you know. So it's like, kind of like that term when people say, hey, you know, I'm reinventing myself. I mean, it sounds good.
0: Right.
3: You know? But in reality, it's a journey, man. That's part of the journey. So if you cut out the part that you need to know so you can go to the next stage, then you're not helping yourself.
0: Yep. That's true.
3: So, you know.
0: I feel like you're kind of acknowledging that you almost got to struggle and wallow in the mud a little bit to get to the place you're trying to go.
3: I mean, yeah, you know, you got to kiss a lot of frogs and, you know, the whole story, right? I mean, you don't appreciate the good stuff unless you can measure it against or have something to look against, you know. So the yin and yang life is important,
0: right?
3: You know.
0: And I also understand how it's not an easy thing to navigate.
3: No, it's not.
0: And I feel like everybody, and I feel like we've talked about this a lot. We inch closer. But for us to be able to talk without any pretense, without any judgment, that we all have our struggles.
3: Right.
0: Mental health, does it like, that just states that we all have that. Where is yours? And also it's not a binary or like you might be doing great on one thing, struggling on another.
3: Yeah.
0: And that might change in a month. And so we all have these things that we're trying to, you know, we all want to feel better.
3: Right.
0: We all want to not struggle with some things. We want to feel good about ourselves and what we're doing, but everybody is dealing with that. And I think that's like the thing that I want everyone to realize, like that's where we're at. Like, and the more we openly talk about it, the better. And also the more you seek something that's maybe more than just like, well, I don't want to feel this or I don't want to do this.
3: Right.
0: Well, let's dig into the origins. Let's dig to where you want to go.
3: Yeah, that takes courage.
0: Yeah.
3: That takes courage. You're saying let's talk about it. That takes courage because, I mean, let's face it, you know, we find almost any way in the world to avoid, you know, having to deal with it. Right. I mean, and if you, God bless them, they're there. But, you know, if you ask anybody who says I've been sober for 5 years or 10 years or what, anybody who's overcome something, they'll go back and tell you, you know, once I faced it and learned how to cope and deal with it.
0: Right.
3: And now it's okay. But it takes courage to actually dig in, to have a conversation with you about something intimate when I don't know you. But the reality is I still need to have that conversation. So, you know, let's just get over the hump. We're humans. let's be human.
0: Well, you said something earlier about like you're broken, and you're like you're not broken. I actually would argue the other way. They're like, hey, we're all broken. Like that's kind of the human condition here.
1: Well, it's that. Oh, go ahead.
0: No. I was just going to say, like, we all have these moments of doubt and depression and anxiety. Mm-hmm. We also have these moments where we feel joy and we feel triumph. It's always a crazy cocktail, and you're not always getting the same cocktail on a day-to-day basis, yeah. You know?
2: Well, in the societal norm, the bar that has been set by the societal norm, we all compare ourselves to.
0: Which don't feel is a reality.
2: No, it's a moving target. And so a good day for me is completely different than a good day for you.
0: Yeah. Right.
2: But I'm trying to achieve the good day for you for me. And we need to get out of our own way.
3: And that's hence the title of the book. Don't be just another brick in the wall.
2: Mm-hmm.
3: You know, the reality is, I mean, that's a Pink Floyd term, you know.
0: That's what I thought of immediately. You know, yeah, exactly.
3: Yeah. It's an old Pink Floyd, you know, just another brick in the wall. But, the reality is I heard that phrase on a show, David Duchovny,
0: playing the
3: show, Californication, whatever it was, with Stephanie Russo. And there's one scene in the show. He's defunct and he's leaning against his counter getting ready to have coffee. He's had, you know, one of those weird nights. And you don't even know this, like his kid's in the house. And it's one of those nights where the kid shouldn't have been in the house. but as he's having his coffee, his daughter walks into the room, going to the back door. She's wearing a parochial school uniform, right? And she's not liking her first day coming from public going into the parochial. And, she's mouthing something and he's grunting something and she's walking out the door, you know, walking out the door and he just yells, hey, don't be just another brick in the wall. Right. And I just love the scene because, you know, how much linear can you get than going to a parochial school? I mean, how much further away can you be than Pink Floyd to the 16-year-old girl? Right. And so what did she hear? What did he say? What was meant? You know, what are they talking about?
0: What he meant was probably not what she received, but that is what it is, right? Yeah.
3: I don't know if she could ever get it until she gets to be a certain age. But, you know, it was an interesting scene. So in my mind, I'm like, God. What was said?
0: You're cracking.
3: Yeah.
0: I'm going to talk micro and macro here. Like, if we're talking about that in a full self-realization, I'm taking stock of myself, what I'm doing, where I'm at, all that. It can apply to that because am I just perpetuating something that maybe I don't believe in? And then on the macro, you look at it like, how many people are we looking at right now in this day and age that were like these bootlickers? You know what I mean? Like you're buying, like someone's pissing on you and you're just accepting that it's rain. You know what I mean? And I don't want to downplay these people because I feel like often these are very proud people. That for some reason have just had the veil pulled over them,
3: right?
0: That are just like, no, this is the way to go. It's like, no, but look at who's telling you. Like they are using you to build this wall for a reason.
3: Right. And see, that's what this book really talks about is, you know, the things that we were given, you know, the rules that we had and were given at 12, the trauma that we dealt with, the approvals that we received all form who we are later. And then we get to life at 40 and we keep living the same rules that were given to us at 12 and we don't know why they don't work. and along the way, you know, we've never been given permission to deal intimately with ourselves or with other people. So it's like you were saying, we got to have that talk. It takes courage to have that conversation, but in reality, not in reality, but in our society, we're not really given, you know, the oomph to go in that realm.
0: Why do you think that is? I'm not asking for a silver bullet here because I feel like there's a multitude of things. Like we're three middle-aged males here, right?
3: Right.
0: Like we're looking at it.
3: Thank you.
2: Yeah. I was like, thank you for that.
0: You know what I mean? Right? And like, if you go by the book, quote unquote, the same book that's building the wall, like, be a man, do this, you know, you don't show that, you don't talk about that. Where's that gotten us?
3: You see, that's a different
2: book.
3: But that's part of that.
0: I'm not talking about a silver bullet. Like, I'm saying there's a multitude of things that fall underneath that.
3: But it's that's
0: like,
3: part of it. That's the game.
0: We,
3: you know, a good friend of mine, you know, uses this term in regards to masculinity and the way we live in America. It's, you know, compete, win, dominate. And that's all we really keep going. We repeat the cycle. Mm-hmm. And in the process, you know, the story is, as we know, we lose continuity and connection with kids. We lose continuity, connection with our friends. We're afraid to embrace the other guy across the hall when he does a great thing and just say, I'm proud of you. Because I don't want to be considered as soft or something else. You know, all these
4: and how
3: weird,
4: ridiculous
3: all these weird things,
4: always say
3: man.
4: That.
3: It's weird. It's weird. Yeah.
4: It's so, ridiculous.
3: So the book is written in a way that a fictional character actually pursues the answer of what it means to be not just another brick in a wall. And in the process of doing that, he actually speaks to a brick wall and kind of a Wizard of Oz kind of way, the voice of the brick speaks back, the wall speaks back, but it keeps going back and forth to this wall for like a week, going back and getting all this information, and the wall just keeps dropping knowledge and you know, giving him, you know, not answers, but opening and illuminating pathways so he can ask better questions and find his own courage and his own path. And that is unique to all of us. And in this book, because it's kind of third party, actually maybe even fourth party, the reader gets an opportunity to see the vision and see the walk and participate in it in a third person perspective without feeling like, hey, I'm telling you what to do. I'm giving you these modalities that you have to practice. It's not about that. It's about awareness and allowing you to make the choice.
2: When I was going to say, I don't know how many times I've seen people turn into the slide or the spin. Because they haven't been told what to do, they just realize, oh, I'm going through that. Maybe I shouldn't fight it. I should turn into that swerve and figure out what's going on.
3: Yeah.
2: Especially now, because like you said.
0: Well, the idea that to say what you said in a minute ago when you said dominate, I think sometimes that's our idea is like, let's dominate this and beat it down. It's not how this works.
3: Right.
0: Go ahead. You punch the waves. Waves are still going to do their own thing.
2: They're still going to come.
0: You know what I mean? They're still doing their own thing. The tide is always going to win, right? You know, so you put it in that idea of like people accepting where they're at.
3: Right.
0: And also there's amount of humility with that.
3: Absolutely.
0: But also I think once you accept where you're at, you also realize the change that you can make with your own life as well as in others' lives.
3: Right.
0: But that also, to get to that point, you have to let go of a lot of ego.
3: It was part of the reason why the book was rewritten and put out the way it's been put out today is because I did a lot of work in the DEI era with Black Leaders and Allies Collaborative. We had teachings. And
0: watch out, they're going to shut down the radio station. Right. Just like,
2: God forbid.
3: There you go.
0: DEI is thriving here in Caramel, so we're going to keep that up.
3: So all that work was done, but ultimately, you know, it becomes an issue where, you know, race and racism is not the problem, relationship is. And the relationships that we need to create with each other starts with ourselves. So in reality, this book starts to address some of the core issues and core values of your own humanity so you can see the value and humanity of others. I don't want to.
2: It's like we're going to need a whole nother hour.
3: Some cases, a lifetime.
2: But, no, I get it. And I think if you start to break down having a conversation with a person that may be politically on the other side,
3: right,
2: but start to find that commonality.
3: Right.
2: And build that bridge, because that's really looking at the human being that's sitting across from you versus, this sack of.
3: Mm-hmm.
2: I mean, yes, there are some like that, right? That I will not break bread with.
0: Even when they're that bad, though, like you've got two options. You can be angry at them, which a lot of times is justified.
2: Yeah.
0: Or you can have empathy with them.
3: Right.
0: And realize, like, you know what? They had a mama.
2: Mm-hmm.
0: They've got to wipe their butt,
3: right,
0: you know,
3: exactly.
0: And they're hungry. Yeah. They got to pay their taxes.
3: Right.
2: Yep.
3: Right.
0: It's like, okay, we have a lot more in common than not. What put them in that place where it's, you know, maybe it's anger, maybe it's ignorance, maybe it's hatred. Maybe, you know, there's a multitude of things.
3: There's a whole bunch of things. And what the book is about is discovering those things and realizing what was given to me by mom and dad, the sixth grade teacher, you know, the cop or whatever, however it was given to me, I realize now that thank you for the lesson, but it's not serving me now. It's not serving my purpose. It's not serving my hope.
0: And maybe it served it then.
3: Yeah.
0: You know what I mean? I think about it often. I mean, I got a 2.5-year-old and I look at it like, now so many times, like stuff I'm telling you right now, I'm going to tell you the opposite in 5 years.
4: But I got to tell you that now to keep you alive. You know what I mean?
3: Exactly. Yeah.
4: But that speaks to the whole evolution of it. It's like, you can't be static on those moments. Let them evolve as well.
3: So when did we ever stop evolving? I mean, you know, if we're here, we should always be evolving.
4: I think if you're not evolving, you're dying, personally. But I'm not trying to be absolute about it.
3: Yeah,
4: you know,
3: we'll do another video show. We'll talk about that.
4: Let's go back to the book. And you actually do have an event coming up very soon. Tell us about that.
3: Well, we'll be in Carmel at the author show. Excuse me, on the 18th of next month, Clubmel Plaza. Yeah. So there's a event for the authors in the area. I think it's from the Chamber of Commerce, Carmel.
4: Yeah.
3: So we'll be there, speaking, handing out books, signing books, selling books, and with many other authors. That's the next event for us. As I said, it's on the 18th of next month. I think it's from like 3 to 9. Is that correct? 3 to 9?
2: That's coming up faster than people think.
4: 3 to 9.
3: Yeah.
2: Otherwise,
4: I'm
2: Google.
4: Say this too. Great event coming up, but we got a lot of time between now and then. If people are hearing this, they're like, I need to find more out about Derek Williams. Oh. What's the best way to do it?
3: DerekWilliams.com.
4: Nice and simple.
2: Simple. Yeah. Smart.
3: DirrickCK. DirrickCK. DerekWilliams.com. The book is there. There's more information there. Calendar will be up there soon on things that we're doing, and places will be in the area. So.
4: Well, I have a feeling this isn't the last book we're going to see from you.
3: Not at all.
4: So, let's use that next book as an excuse to bring you back on here and go even deeper. Because as you can tell, the two of us, we kind of enjoy this part of it. Mm-hmm. There's a lot of walls that we need to conquer. And Lord knows right now, look at the state of our country and this world. We need strength and understanding. We need strength and empathy. We need strength in that. And I think that's the only way we have to get over what kind of craziness is going on now.
3: Absolutely.
4: But, well, thank you for what you're doing.
2: Oh, agreed.
3: Thank you.
4: Well, you're speaking your mind. You're putting it in print, man. That's a big deal.
3: Thank you. Yeah.
4: It's more than either one of us can say.
3: And the book is available everywhere.
2: I was going to say, how do we find the book?
3: Amazon, Kindle. It's available Walmart, Kmart, wherever.
4: Shops that are keeping it,
3: too? It's getting ready to be working with Marcy. We'll be having it in local shops soon.
4: Sweet, nice.
3: But right now, it's an online purchase.
2: Hit Google.
3: Yeah.
2: You'll find it.
3: Google. Yeah.
4: Not Google.
3: Yeah.
4: That's all you need.
3: Do not be just another brick in the wall. Don't be just another brick in the wall. Yes.
4: Thanks so much, man.
3: My pleasure.
4: Really appreciate it.
3: Thank you for having me, guys.
4: So that's our friend Derek Williams. Check him out, DerekWilliams.com. That's DirrickCK, Williams.com. Great events coming up. Great book. Don't be just another brick in the wall. We're going to keep things going. We've got the Carmel Heritage Foundation joining us here in a minute. Come on down and join us. Tip a pint, say it to Nicole as it's her last day here at Alvarado Street. And this is Pup Talk on the Locals radio station for the Monterey Bay.
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1: Hey!
0: Jeff White with you here at the Beer Garden, celebrating Nicole's last day here at Alvarado Street. Also, World Cup's on, U.S. is on, and speaking of that, I've actually got two pairs of tickets to give away to the Sirens game, and if you haven't noticed, we've got a women's team.
2: And they're pretty good.
0: And if they win on Saturday, they are in the playoffs. This is their first season ever. They're tearing it up. So if you want to
2: score
0: some
2: tickets. Only one loss, right?
0: Only one loss. And it was like 1-0.
2: Yeah, it was
0: like
2: a squeaker.
0: Highly contested. So yep. We've got a couple pairs of tickets. If you're interested, let us know. And we'd love to hook you up. Come tap us on the shoulder. We've got Perry here with us as well. I've got two pairs of tickets to go to the Sirens game at 7 o'clock on Saturday night at Cardinale Stadium. In the meantime, though, we've got an old friend back. You might recognize her. We've got Leah here with us. Leah Beats, welcome back.
3: Hi, thanks. It's good to be back and on the other side of this now.
0: I know, right? You're on the other side of the mic, but we're glad to have you. You've got a new gig. You're doing great things. You brought some friends with you. What's going on?
3: Yes. So I'm so proud to be the new executive director of the Carmel Heritage Society. It's an organization that's been around for decades in Carmel, helping to preserve the history of architecture and just the history in general of the charm of Carmel by the sea.
0: Well, Carmel does have its own signature architecture.
3: Mm-hmm. Yes.
0: People talk about the gingerbread houses. People talk about the butterfly house. Mm-hmm. There's so many things that people, that from all over, they travel to see these things. But it doesn't happen by accident. You've got to encourage that. You got to preserve it, right? And that's where you guys step in.
3: Right. Like the office, our headquarters for the Carmel Heritage Society is the First Murphy House. It's on Lincoln, and it's 126 years old. It was built in 1902 by Michael J. Murphy, and when he was 17 years old, and he went on to build over 300 buildings in Carmel.
0: What?
3: So he really helped shape the town.
0: I all of a sudden feel like an underachiever.
2: Yeah, it's like, wow, okay. 17.
0: Fair 17, enough. Okay. Yeah. Well, that's impressive. And I know we're going to talk more about what the society is all about, but you've got some friends here with you.
3: Yes. So we have our big fundraiser coming up in July 18th. We have the Carmel House Tour.
0: And this is actually people get to not just drive by and be like, oh, that's beautiful. You actually get to go in and get the whole deal, and the owners are often there to give you kind of a tour. This is pretty like unique situation, right?
3: Very much so. And this year, the theme is really wonderful.

0: It's called Designing Women. So we have
1: great show, by the way.
0: Yes, that was.
1: I know a lot of youngins might recognize that, but that was a great show.
0: That was a great show. Yeah. But this one really focuses on the women who contributed to the architecture in Carmel. And we have a combination of historic homes and contemporary homes. So I have a couple friends here. One is Thomas Hood. He is the president of the board of the Carmel Heritage Society. And then I have Julia Ferreira.
2: Cohea. That sounds beautiful. Yeah, I love that.
0: One of my best friends, and I can hardly pronounce her last name. But she is one of her homes. She's a local architect, and one of her homes is on the tour. So, yeah, they're here to tell you more all about that.
3: Well, welcome to Pup Talk. I know Leah is a veteran here, but welcome for your first time. Thanks for all you're doing. This sounds like a big event. It also sounds like a very unique opportunity, right?
4: So whose turn is it anyway?
3: Well, both of you guys can talk. Both of you guys got mics. So.
4: Oh, there you go. All right. Julia actually came to work in my studio almost 3 years ago. And at the time, I was looking for a new ED and was also looking for staff. And I met Julia behind our first movie house at the end of the house tour. And she had heard that I was looking for staff. And I heard about her. And she walked up and I talked for 10 minutes and said, okay, you're hired.
2: Yeah. That was, perfect. It was that easy, you guys.
4: I was a rough interviewer.
3: Yeah, I can tell.
4: I can say, so when can you start?
3: Well, you have a pulse. Come on, let's go. All right, now. Well, I'm sure she made a great impression there.
4: She did, and she does. And she does terrific work. And what I'm really particularly glad that she's here today is because I want her to talk a little bit about her experience in being a part of this exhibit, this tour. And what we wanted to do with this one, as we do every year, is every year has a thing, something that attracts people in a different way than it had in the past. When we did our first one at the AIA about 6 years ago, it was 100 years, 10 houses, one day. And we did a house in every decade of the settlement of Carmel.
3: That's cool.
4: And this year, we're just mixing up and saying, designing women, not only people like Julia Morgan, who's internationally famous, but emerging talent on the peninsula. And it's not architects, it's designers. And we hope to expand that this fall into an exhibit at our museum. So it's good stuff.
3: It's really cool stuff. Yeah. So this is not limited just to the houses and the tour themselves. Like the museum, you're leaning in that direction. You're incorporating different aspects beyond just architects.
4: Yeah, and it's really following in the footsteps of what Carmel was really about after the great earthquake in 1906. It attracted writers, playwrights, painters, sculptors, dancers, architects, builders. And so what we're trying to do at Carmel Heritage is our focus primarily is on the built environment and acknowledge all those other fine arts that Carmel was based on. And when we talk about a historical organization, the way we look at it is history is 5 minutes ago or 100 years ago. It's not just what was built 100 years ago. It's what's ongoing right now, which is the free flow of creative ideas in Carmel. That's the whole idea.
3: Well, and I love how you hearkened there for a little bit, how Carmel is a very different place than people mm-hmm. know right now. If you knew nothing about Carmel, you rolled up a day, you would make your assumptions. And fair enough. You know, like you roll into a place that's got the cute little places and a Tiffany, you're going to think like, oh, it's this, right? But I don't think people know the history and the culture that was Carmel, how it was this place as people were displaced. It was very much a bohemian community. It was very much based on the arts.
4: Yeah. You know, John Sterling, the poet, basically was the impetus to bring people down, artists that had been burned out in the earthquake, to come down. But at the same time, he was tied into the bohemian grove, which were any guys were anything but broke.
3: Yeah.
4: But they had a mix of politicians and artists. And so he lured a lot of them down here. And people also like Upton Sinclair, Jack London, to try and get an impetus to create a community and attract those artists. And that still holds true today, but it's a little bit more expensive.
3: It is. And I've got some friends that have been members, residents of Carmel for a very long time. A lot of them speak with a lot of regret of how it used to be and just they're like, man, if you knew what happened here in the late 60s and early 70s, that these people would be run off now, you know, and fair enough. But I love what you guys are doing. Well, let's embrace what we are now, but let's also embrace that era got us to where we're at.
4: Yeah.
3: That those artists that were creating art are a reason we have so many great galleries now.
4: Oh, exactly.
3: And it goes on and on and on. The restaurants, there's still that vibration.
4: Well, and just in terms of the character of the town, basically it's a wooded city, right? But it's also, it ain't Solvang. Solvang decided we're going to be Scandinavian. And they've done a good job here. There's just a wide range of styles and interface with other disciplines. It just doesn't occur anyplace else.
3: It's very unique.
4: I've got a sticker on the side of my truck, and it's one of those magnetic things, and it says Carmel Heritage Society, and the byline is, it's ours to protect. But we're apolitical, so we don't get into the local fistfights, but we basically just try to educate by exposing people to modern architecture, traditional architecture, historic structures, and let them make up their own mind.
3: Well, it's true. There in Carmel, you can see everything from Adobe's to the gingerbreads, like Frank Lloyd Wright. There's so much to experience in this little tiny village, you know, and it's pretty amazing. Again, didn't happen by accident, but it also needs to be knowledge.
4: Yeah. At this point, it's an international brand. And for some people, they hate hearing that. But other people say, we're victims of our own success. Let's protect it.
3: You know? Yeah. I'm of the belief that, because I feel like we're touching a little bit on like tourists, people come to see it. That's the greatest compliment if people are traveling thousands of miles to see where you live and experience. At the same time, you do need to be responsible about how you manage it. You know, there's the scales you have to balance with that, but fair enough. But why would you ever push people away? And with that, why would you not embrace what you already have? That's there. These are things that have been there, like you said, for 10 years or 110 years.
4: For me, it's a privilege as an architect to be asked to work in a building in Carmel, because there aren't that many, and there are very few architects that actually practice in Carmel, because you got to be on your best game, and you have to act with integrity, you have to communicate with neighbors, you got to be able to present your work in a public forum, and you got to be damn good.
3: Fair enough.
4: You know, that's the whole beeswax right there. So I want to hear what Julia thinks about this, since you got the afternoon off from the office.
2: Hi, everyone. My name is Julia Correa in Portuguese. It's a privilege for me to be here. I met Thomas through the Heritage Society in 2022. I volunteered to be a docent in the tour, and I was so lucky to be in the Frank Lloyd Wright House in Carmel. It was a dream coming true. And it brought me so many amazing opportunities. So I moved from Brazil to this area in 2022. So everything was so new to me. And it's fascinating how the architecture here is just high end, top notch, so beautiful. We have so much history. And I feel like I'm stepping in this land where all these giant architects were here before, like Julia Morgan, Frank Lloyd Wright, Thomas Kuhn, and it's just a huge privilege. So 4 years ago, I was a docent in the tour, and this year I'm getting this opportunity to be featured on the tour, and it's amazing for me. I feel so honored, so happy. I started working with Thomas, and I was brought on this project, and it's a third house of a treehouse development in Casanova Street in Carmel. And so Thomas brought me in this project. The footprint was already settled. So we have this mature oak trees on the lot. And it's all like the flow of the house was already settled, but I had the opportunity to reshuffle a little of the layouts in the interior of the house, and also bring some features, you know, from my background in Brazil. So, by the way, I'm Brazilian. And I got to bring some of the Brazilian architecture to this house, just a little touch. And I think it works beautiful together. So, yeah, it's amazing for me to be here, have this perspective from an international architecture standpoint, and to actually also, you know, witness how Carmel is evolving. To be part of this history now, And yes, I'm really, really happy. Really glad.
3: You're actively helping guide it to the next stage.
2: Yes. You know, I know that we talk a lot about the fist fights in Carmel and everything, but I feel like this community embraced me. I came from another country. I got all these opportunities. I feel so happy. I feel taken care of. I found amazing friends here, and yes, this is home for me, and I'm really, really happy to be part of this heritage, you know. And
3: it's not a bad place.
2: No. It's really an amazing place, yes. It feels, in the beginning, felt like vacation every day, you know, and then you get used to it.
3: Well, you got to remind yourself every once in a while, people travel from thousands of miles to come visit where we live, you know, and it's easy to get in that cycle of like, all right, get up. Got to beat traffic, got to get to work, got to go by the grocery store, got to do this. And like, it's easy to get in the same circuit that, you know, and you have to remind yourself every once in a while, like, oh, hey, look up. You know, hey,
2: yeah.
3: Pause for a moment and realize the fortunate
2: we are lucky
3: place that we are in. Yeah, yes. Exactly.
2: We are really lucky. Every time you travel abroad and you come back and you see all this natural beauty and how clean and perfect it is here, how close we are to the nature, to Big Sur. So this is also something that I love about Carmel architecture, and we have this in the house that I worked on. We call it Riza, and it has this, one of the big like features of this house is that we have nature deeply connected to the architecture. So we have these amazing views to Pebble Beach. We have a rooftop deck that is so, it's like a unicorn for Carmel, right? To have like a rooftop deck on the skyline of Carmel. And it has this amazing views to Pebble Beach. Thomas calls the views as striking. And it's fully integrated. It embraces the trees, embraces the slope of the site, right? I think this is amazing about architecture in this area, how we preserve the original sites, how we preserve the trees, and how we are trying to be part of the nature and not take it out down, you know, and just build over it. So I think it's really special, and people don't realize how unique it is and how the homes that we build here are so unique because you build around a tree.
3: Mm-hmm.
2: No one else will ever have that condition happening in their sites, you know. So
5: I was going to say, my dad was a designer, and back when he was doing it, just cut the tree down. He was always fighting for, let's go around the tree.
2: Yes.
5: Living here, people understand that, like, that is part of the character of the property and part of the character of the building. And it's so fun to see how everything's been integrated into the design of it because, heck, man, some of those trees have been here for hundreds of years.
2: Yes.
5: It's more than firewood.
3: Yeah, no doubt.
5: Should be part of the story.
4: And I guess if for those that might be interested, the project that Julia worked so hard on happens to be on the market. In case
3: you
4: want to pick one up. You know, it's kind of nice right there in Casanova Street.
2: Check it out on
3: Zillow.
4: 5 minutes to the beach, a block from the Pine Inn.
5: Nice.
4: No traffic.
2: It has a guest house. We call it ADU, Accessory Dwelling Unit. It's a guest house. So it's amazing. It has a spa area.
4: It can be a family house or it can be a party house.
2: Yes.
5: I like the versatility of that.
4: Yeah. Yes.
3: Well, people will get to check this out on the tour.
0: Yes.
3: As well as a bunch of other things.
0: Right. Yeah. So, yeah, I mean, we have a whole weekend in July around the house tour. So we have the night before, we have a lecture that's being held at Carmel Foundation. Thanks to them for providing the space. But our city council member, Alessandra Dramov, she's a local historian and author. She's going to be doing a lecture on the Friday evening, the 17th. And then following Sunday after the house tour, we have a documentary screening about Julia Morgan, also held at the Carmel Foundation. So we've got the house tour on Saturday. We've been making so many changes to the Heritage Society and just really updating things. So if everybody would check out the website, it's carmelheritage.org. And that, of course, is where you can get tickets.
3: Well, and I was going to say tickets, you can get them there. You can also, can you be a member of the society as well?
0: You can be a member of the society, and you actually get discounts on our events if you are a member. So we are planning a lot more events in the coming year or so. I mean, we're just reinvigorated and, you know, want to embrace everything and connect more to the community even before.
3: Well, I love what you guys are doing. To preserve these places doesn't happen by accident. It requires a lot of time, a lot of effort, a lot of sacrifice often and you guys are doing it. So thank you.
4: Oh, when Leah came on board just 90 days ago, we went through an interview process and we thought, okay, how are we going to do this? We'll give her 90 days to prove herself. And after about 10 days, I go, I think this is working out. But there's something else I think is really important to underscore is, when Primal Heritage started kind of waver in its mission about 4 or 5 years ago, I was looking at the attendance at the house tours, and it was mostly Carmel cottages built in the teens, early 20s. But there was an interest in seeing newer buildings that people would ask about. So what I did was basically to throw a lifeline into Carmel Heritage and to participate with other organizations. I went to the American Institute of Architects, Monterey Bay Board. And having to be a board member, I proposed that AIA Monterey Bay and Carmel Heritage partner as opposed to competing, because we both want to do tours. And what that gave us is access to contemporary architects that Carmel Heritage didn't have. So that's what's really brought about the basic change, is that with Carmel Heritage and AIA partnering, we get a bigger audience, we get a greater variety. And again, we let the guests decide, do they like modern architecture? Do they like traditional?
3: Maybe they like them all.
4: It's a Chinese a menu.
3: And you get that option, store. Right?
4: And,
3: exactly.
4: And it's really working well. Charmaine is our ED over at AIA, and she just kills it. And she doesn't want to go on camera, so. But just a shout out. She's been amazingly helpful to Carmel Heritage.
2: Yeah.
3: That's awesome. Well, I'm so thankful for what you guys are doing. Give us the dates, the websites, all the details again.
0: So visit the website where you can get tickets. It's carmelheritage.org. And there are tickets for the Friday evening lecture by historian and author Alessandra Dramov. And then the house tour is on Saturday, July 18th. And then we have a screening documentary about Julia Morgan on the following Sunday, the 19th. And all of those tickets are available on the website. So just go to carmelheritage.org. You can find out about volunteering. We love to have some docents, and docents do get free tickets for the house tour also. So you can volunteer, you can become a member, you can buy tickets, but yeah, please.
2: You sponsor us.
0: You can sponsor.
3: All the above.
0: All of the above. Yes. All of the, we're a nonprofit, and we're, you know, really, I think really making a big difference and, you know, helping our community.
2: After 4 years of being part of the Carmel Heritage Society, I can say that it's a great joy. You make new friends. You're part of the community. So come meet us.
0: Yeah.
2: Come be part of it.
3: The tour will be here before we know it. And there's also a bunch of other ways you can get involved.
0: Definitely.
3: Nice seeing you, Leah. Thanks for being some friends. Thank you so much for coming on, and don't be strangers.
0: Yeah, of course.
2: Thank you.
3: Our pleasure.
4: Thanks for your time.
3: Oh, our pleasure. By all means. That wraps up another great Pub Talk. Make plans every Thursday at 5 p.m. to join us. You get some great beer at Alvarado Street Brewery. You get your neighbors doing some great things. And we've got a lot of them doing amazing stuff here in our community. We'll see you again next Thursday, 5 p.m. here on the Locals Radio Station for the Monterey Bay. Yay!

I'm Jake Flores with KSBW, and whenever I'm out reporting on the coast, I'm making sure that I'm tuned in to KRML, the locals radio station for the Monterey Bay.

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0: We love you all, man, because this is very groovy, man. 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

0: Hi, this is Sean Adams. I'm the owner of Santa Cruz Signs and Monterey Signs. I want to take a minute to tell you how amazing the Monterey Peninsula Chamber of Commerce is. They create networking opportunities for businesses like mine that connect people and accelerate business opportunities. We have won Business of the Year twice from the Chamber of Commerce, and last year, a Lifetime Achievement Award. I can't say enough great things about the Chamber of Commerce and the people that work there. You should join today.
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5: 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It's Kevin Wright from Pub Talk. 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
1: And I heard, as it were, the noise of thunder, one of the four beasts saying, "Come and see." 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

are all trimming their wicks. 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In measured hundredweight and penny pound, when the man comes around. And I heard a voice in the midst of the four beasts, and I looked, and behold, a pale horse, and his name that sat on him was Death, and Hell followed with him.

0: What up, everyone? Chef Tim Wood here from Woody's at Del Mesa and Woody's at the airport. Sure, I'm a little bit odd. That's why I opened Woody's at Del Mesa, a beautiful place you didn't even know about. We're open to the public. Yep, that means you, serving lunch and dinner Wednesday through Sunday. And the airport is always there for you too, whether you're taking off or taking out. And you can always find us, like the kids do, on the internet at woodysmontereyairport.com.
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All my windows were open. I let the rain flood in. The past felt like a present.

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Come on, Union.

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San Francisco's Reckless Strangers are back with a new single, Dirty Soul, featuring the exceptional vocals of lead singer Amber Morris. Critics are raving about their live shows, saying if there ever was a

0: band that begs to be heard live. It's the Reckless Strangers. 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

Was it a huntsman or a player that made you pay the cost, that now assumes relaxed positions and prostitutes your loss? Were you tortured by your own thirst in those pleasures that you seek, that made you Tom the Curious, that makes you James the Weak?

0: 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And then we keep it going like this.
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0: Hey, hey. 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

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I'm Jordan Stewart, head coach of Monterey Bay FC. And when I'm training the boys, I'm listening to KRML.

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3: 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Hops and Fog Brewing Company has a new brewer, and we are so excited to see what's going to be coming out of the tap.
2: Yay! 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
3: 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It's Kevin Wright from Pub Talk. This dude knows his beer.
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is Mike Beck. I'm playing here the guitar right now on KRML. And I got to tell you, when I'm around here, I wake up in the morning, knock the snow off the outside of my teepee, get up, let the dogs out, and make some coffee and listen to KRML. 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

0: Biba Doobie with a little help from the Marias from New Zealand. That was All I Did Was Dream of You. Big Me from the Foo Fighters, Snow from the Chili Peppers to kick off the hour here on the Locals radio station for the Monterey Bay, KRML. Jeff White with you. Thanks for hanging out here with us. 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It's brought to you by Oyster Town. The forecast calls for oysters, chance chowder. Bring it on down to Oyster Town. Cloudy on the peninsula today with highs a little bit warmer, upper 60s, going to be around the low 70s in Santa Cruz, a lot more sunshine, upper 70s looking like for Salinas. We'll see lows tonight on the coast, upper 50s most likely, a little bit cooler inland, and then a few clouds tomorrow morning, and then temperatures probably going to be on the coast in the mid to upper 60s. Might even see some showers Saturday morning, which is crazy, so just keep that in mind. West-northwest winds expected. Offshore got about, I'm going to say 3 to 4 foot seas or so. Maybe even a touch bigger than that in Santa Cruz. Light winds to start off the morning. We're looking at west winds today at about 10 to 15 with gusts about 20. Got a high tide around 10:45, sunset at 8:31. Cassius Culpepper and Elmore James on the way after a few words from some of the local folks who believe that local radio works right here on KRNL.
1: Hi, Mike.
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1: Guess what?
2: What?
1: I love our team.
2: Me too.
1: And tell the people.
2: Tell them what?
1: You know, about our new addition.
2: Oh, right. Hops and Fog Brewing Company has a new brewer, and we are so excited to see what's going to be coming out of the tap.
1: Yay! What's his name?
2: Well, you might have heard of him. It's Kevin Wright from Pub Talk. This dude knows his beer.
1: Sweet! Great addition to a wonderful team.
2: Yeah, check it out and all the things happening on our website, hopsandfog.beer.
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0: Casey Musgraves, Dry Spell, talk about the passion from R.E.M. Last Time from Medium Build. Also had Wicked Game from Chris Isaac. Three More Days from Ray LaMontagne, Amy Winehouse in there, You Know I'm No Good. Dust My Broom from Elmore James and Man of His Word. Cassius Culpepper kicking off that set here on the Locals Radio Station for the Monterey Bay, KRML. Jeff White with you. Thanks for hanging out here with us. We got a lot going on, and that's just this morning. We got even more this afternoon, but just here in the next little bit, we're going to catch up with Emily from the Monterey Bay Fisheries Trust for Fish on Fridays. They got some big stuff coming down the pike. Also got your Surf Rider Surf Report brought to you by the Surf Rider Foundation of Monterey County. That'll be at 8:45. 9:45, we've got your Sports Fix with our good friend John Devine of the Monterey Herald, brought to you by Peter B's, Monterey's original craft brewing, but a best sports bar in Monterey. And that's before we even get to 10 a.m. We got more after that, like our man Mark C. Anderson from Edible Monterey Bay with your Friday Found Treasures. That'll be a little afternoon. So I'm going to go pour another cup of coffee. We've got Cracker, the Vindies, and the Avener on the way, all after a few words from some of the local folks who believe that local radio works right here on KRML.
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0: trust. We've got Emily on the line with us. Emily, how are you doing this morning?
1: Hey, I'm doing great. Thanks, Jeff. How are you?
0: Doing all right. I know most of the time we get to check in Melissa, but nobody's feeling sorry for her right now. She's in Mexico having a good time. Yeah. So we're left to bear the weight, and that's totally fine because we've got a lot to talk about. Last week we were chatting about one of your Get Hooked dinners, and this one was unique because a lot of times they're often held at restaurants. This one was at one of our other favorite partners, Meals on Wheels in Pacific Grove. How did that go?
1: Oh, it was wonderful. It was wonderful. Meals on Wheels always does such a phenomenal job with this event. And they are one of our partners in the community seafood program. So this is one of those dinners where it was benefiting Meals on Wheels and the work that they do, as well as the community seafood program, in which we provide seafood to Meals on Wheels so that they have access to local, sustainable, nutritious, seafood. So it was a wonderful event. Chef Chase did a great job with the menu. There was some local uni on the menu. Ooh. From Moss Landing Marine Labs. I got to talk a little bit about purple urchin ranching. So it was a really unique event. We had a great time.
0: That's awesome. I'm not surprised. And you mentioned the community seafood program. We've talked about it on here before. I think it's one of the most obviously brilliant things that should just happen everywhere. You guys work exclusively with local fishermen to get that great local, fresh, sustainable seafood in the mouths of folks that have food insecurities. And you work with great organizations like Meals on Wheels and many others. This is such a fantastic program that just makes so much sense. I don't know why there's not more of it.
1: Yeah, it's great. It's the ability to purchase local seafood from local fishermen and really lift up our fisheries economy here in the Monterey Bay and support working waterfronts, as well as get local, fresh, nutritious fish into the food relief programs that are doing great work feeding our community. And we just added our 7th food relief partner this year. We're now working with Nancy's Project in Salinas, feeding farm working families as well. And so it's an amazing program, and we're so fortunate to have great partners that work with us on this program.
0: No doubt.
1: And we're really proud about it.
0: Well, and you should be. And actually, there's a way that if people are hearing this and they're thinking, wow, how do I help support this? We've actually got a couple events. We've got another Get Hooked dinner come up, but also we've got a whole week of giving that those donations actually get matched, right?
1: Yes. Yeah. We have our annual week of seafood giving starting on Monday, July 13th and running through that Sunday, the 19th. And for that week, any donation that we receive for the community seafood program is doubled up to $10,000. So we're trying to hit that $10,000 mark and feed extra people in our community. Every dollar counts towards providing those seafood meals to our community. And then we'll have a Get Hooked dinner benefiting that program that week. July 16th, we'll be up at Sarah's Vineyard in Gilroy with Chef Diego Felix of Colectivo Felix or Fonda Felix, based up in Santa Cruz. And we love doing events with him. So we'll have a dinner on Thursday the 16th to benefit the community seafood program. And then that Monday, July 13th, to kind of kick off the week, we're going to be doing a pint night at Other Brother Brewery in Seaside. And I think I might be hosting ocean-themed trivia for that and do some fisheries trivia that night over at Other Brother. So that should be a really good time. So definitely encourage people to come meet us out there and help support this program to keep local fish on local plates.
0: This is amazing. You guys do such a great job supporting these local fishermen. And if people have listened to this before, we know like the local fishermen and the fishing industry has so many challenges that it's dealing with. And this idea to help them and to help folks who need that food is brilliant. I encourage people to go follow you guys on Instagram, go to the webpage, find out when all these events are, sign up and get those tickets today. 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
1: Correct.
0: Excellent. There we go. Perfect.
1: Yep. Awesome.
0: Well, Emily, thank you so much for your time. Have a great weekend, and hopefully we'll get a chat with you soon. If not, we'll see you at Other Brother for the pint trivia night.
1: That sounds great. Thanks so much, Jeff. Have a great weekend.
0: You too. That's our good friend Emily from the Monterey Bay Fisheries Trust, and that is Fish on Fridays every Friday just a little after 8 a.m. right here on KRML. Coming up, we've got your Surf Rider Surf Report as well as Courtney Barnett after a few words from some of the local folks who believe the local radio works right here on KRML. All right, now. See Monterey believe

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I'm Esther Hobbs of Meals on Wheels of the Monterey Peninsula. 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

0: Vampire Weekend, Cape Cod, Kwasa Kwasa, Rainbow Country from Marley, if you dig that sound. Tune in tomorrow, 7 to 10 a.m. Get your weekend start off fiery with Mornings with Marley and Friends. Latest from Goose, Good to Be, Don't Think Twice, It's All Right from Mike Ness. Turn, Turn, Turn, that was the boss in East Street Band Team with Roger McQuinn of the Byrds. He's actually going to be at the Sunset Center. They just announced their new season. Tickets on sale at sunsetcenter.org. Courtney Barnett kicked off that set with a little up from Waxahachie. Sight Unseen here on the Locals radio station for the Monterey Bay, KRML. Jeff White with you. Thanks for hanging out here with us. Always appreciate that. Let's dive right in now to your Surf Rider Surf Report, brought to you by the Surf Rider Foundation of Monterey County, whose focus is 100% on protecting and preserving our oceans, beaches, and waves. Find out more on Instagram at surfrider_Monterey. Well, still kind of looking at minimal surf, at least on the Bay and Peninsula, but there might be a little increase in that. Today, we're looking at waist to chest at best, probably more like waist and stomach. However, we'll see it bump up a little bit tomorrow and then a little bit more Sunday, Monday. In fact, we might be looking at some overhead swell on Sunday and Monday. So just keep that in mind. It's really going to be a matter of if the winds cooperate, because we are going to see a lot of west winds during that, but maybe a little south as well, which helps out the peninsula. It doesn't help out Santa Cruz. However, we're still looking at some southwest swell getting in there. 2.2 feet at 14 seconds, about a foot at 20 seconds as well. Both of those very much fitting in the window. Just trying to see if the south winds will lay off enough. Look like today that'll be the case and tomorrow as well. Not sure about Sunday or Monday yet, but there will be something to surf, and it looks like everybody's going to get something a little bit better over the next few days, so that is good news. Got a high tide around 10:30 of 3.5 feet, a low around 2:40 of 3 feet. 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

0: us. Always do appreciate that. Let's take a look now at your forecast. 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It explores social upheaval and a classic tragedy, also dives into love, division, the hope for understanding in a fractured world. 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Well, we're looking at kind of cloudy today on the peninsula. High is probably going to be in the mid to upper 60s. Might get past that 70-degree mark. Good chance of it in Santa Cruz, with maybe even a chance for some upper 70s in the Santa Cruz Mountains and Salinas Valley. Overnight lows in the mid-50s. Might see some clouds tomorrow morning. Might even see a few showers. So heads up for that tomorrow, and expect everybody to be in the mid-60s tomorrow on the coast with some 70s inland. Offshore got 3, maybe 4-foot seas. Light winds this morning, they will come up out of the west today at about 10 to 15 with gusts at 20. High tide around 10:45, sunset at 8:31. Tedeschi Trucks Band are on the way. They're going to be up at the Greek Theater. Going to hear from them after a few words from some of the local folks who believe the local radio works here on KRNL.
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0: Latest track from Beck, that's Ride Lonesome. Grace is gone from Dave Matthews Band, Turtles all the way down from Sturgill. Here, that was Mumford & Sons of Chris Stapleton. Sweet Love from Stephen Sanchez. Respect from the Queen, Aretha Franklin, and Tedeschi Trucks Band, Future Soul, to kick off that set here on the Locals radio station for the Monterey Bay, KRML. Jeff White with you. Thanks for hanging out here with us. Here in just a few minutes, we're going to check in with our very good friend John Devine of the Monterey Herald for your Friday Sports Fix. 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That's coming up next right here on KRNL.
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0: Tom Petty and the Heartbreakers, I Won't Back Down, 9:45 on your Friday morning. That means it's time for your sports fix, brought to you by Peter B's, Monterey's original craft brewery and voted best sports bar in Monterey. I've got my man John Devine on the line with us. John, good morning.
1: Jeff, how are you?
0: I'm doing okay, man. We got a lot to talk about. I know that even though it's summer, we've got a lot of local action to talk about. Also, the Monterey Bay Sirens got a big game tomorrow. If they win, they're in the playoffs, first season ever. They've only had one loss this season, so that's exciting. I mentioned World Cup. We've got some Giants drama. We've got NBA draft. But let's start off with the local front. What do we have going on?
1: Well, maybe the summer, but what we're learning through the portal is once the portal dries up, a lot of these college coaches start looking for, you know, parts, if you will, to fill up their roster. And one guy in particular, I know we mentioned him a little bit last week, and that's Drew Molinari, be at Palma and MPC. Here's a kid that wasn't even sure he was going to play anymore, and then gets a call from Deion Sanders, trips him out to Colorado. Now he's got an offer on the table, and really all they're waiting for is his acceptance to the school. And as a 4.0 student, that's not going to be an issue, particularly in Colorado.
0: Is there any relation to the Molinari, the legendary Molinari in North Beach? Because they make some unbelievable salami and sandwiches. maybe that's what they used to get in the good graces of Deion.
1: Maybe. I don't know, but I do know he had two solid seasons at MPC as a defensive back. They'll probably use him as a free safety, strong safety at Colorado. And being a junior with 2 years of college experience, he's going to get an opportunity to play on a team, as you know, that struggled last year.
0: Yeah, no doubt. Okay, well, that's good news. What else you got?
1: And Carl Wiggle, I don't remember if we mentioned him last week. He's a incoming senior this year at Carmel. Another long line of offensive linemen at Carmel that just keep getting these D1 rides. He's on his way to Fresno State, even though he can't officially sign until December 3rd. He's committed. He'll actually join his brother, Oscar, who actually started his career at University of San Diego, spent 2 years there, entered the portal, ended up at Fresno State, where he's going to be their starting center. The interesting thing about Carl is he's going to graduate at the end of the semester. So he's basically going to be at Carmel just for football season, and then he's moving on to Fresno State to get a jump start. And if you recall, Jackson Lloyd did the same thing 2 years ago when he entered Alabama. And now as a sophomore, Lloyd's going to get an opportunity to start at Alabama.
0: It does give them, particularly the offensive linemen, that need to get in that strength and conditioning program wherever they go. When they can get even one semester, doesn't seem like a lot. But when they go into the spring as freshmen, quote unquote, they are in there ahead before all the other recruits. They get in with the rest of the team. They get several more months in that program. It is a big deal, especially with some of the offensive linemen. So that's a great thing.
1: Yeah, well, one of the things he talked about as well is he's 270 right now. So he's on a 6'5" frame. He's going to pick up some weight. But he also talked about the importance of nutrition. They'll have him on a diet that where he's gaining weight, it'll be muscle, not fat.
0: Yeah, no doubt. Okay, well, that's great news. Anything else?
1: One last thing, because I know we got a lot of things to talk about, but Darren Jackson, who put together what I would call a Hall of Fame girls basketball career as a coach at North Salinas, 13 league titles, 3 section championships, the winningest coach really in basketball and girls basketball or any sport over the last 20 plus years. He was unceremoniously let go a couple years ago by North High for reasons that nobody still knows. Ended up at Pajaro Valley last year, took a program that had won 5 games and really hadn't won anything in its entirety and led them to a Cypress Division title. Stepped down after that with the thought of, you know what, I have nothing left to prove. And then Carmel came calling. And he said, you know what, I've got the juices, it's still flowing. And he's taken the job at Carmel High as their girls basketball coach. Jackson is 15 wins away from 500 in his career over a 24-year girls basketball career.
0: Wow, that's impressive. Okay, well, that's exciting news. Let's stay with the girls for a minute, because I mentioned that the Monterey Bay Sirens, if you haven't been watching, we've got 2 professional teams. 3 if we count the C-dubs, but we've got 3 professional teams, 2 of them soccer, 1 of them girls soccer, and they have just been lighting things on fire. They only have 1 loss in their inaugural season. They play the Pleasanton Rage this Saturday at Cardinale Stadium. If they win, they're in the playoffs in their first season, and I know it's been a lot of ups and downs for the men's team. I do feel like they're getting on some more solid footing, but the women have just been on fire, and a lot of these players are local, which makes it even more fun and also gives us a little bit more pride. So Get out there, support the Sirens as they go up against the Rage tomorrow night at 7 p.m. at Cardinale Stadium.
1: Now, you mentioned about the localness, and you're right. There's a lot of local kids who are currently in college right now that have come back and played for this team. And you're right, they're 7-1-1, and not only will they get a playoff spot with a win, but they'll win their division.
0: Yeah, exactly. It's wild. Well, let's stay with soccer for a moment. World Cup. United States lost last night. It was a last-second goal by Turkey, but it didn't really matter. I mean, you always want to win every game, but nothing could change with the outcome of last night's game. They had already won the division. They had already moved on. I believe they're slated to play Bosnia-Herzegovina in the knockout stage. So big victory on one hand for the United States, and that's the first time since 1930 that they've won two games in a row, first time that they've won their group. Is losing to Turkey a good or bad thing? Now, keep in mind, too, they did sit a lot of starters because they didn't want people getting their second yellow cards. Now those yellow cards are wiped clean. They also wanted to rest a couple players. So they were not playing their, you know, starting lineup. Should we worry, or is this just a smart move by the new manager, Pochettino?
1: I think it is a concern, and you're right. They started 9 different players on an 11-man pitch, and it's the way they lost, you know, and I'll be honest, I haven't watched a lot of World Cup because I'm just not a big World Cup fan, but I did watch the end of that game. And to lose that game on basically the last shot of the match, I think it does, it's something now they've got to think about for the next week before they play the team you mentioned up in Santa Clara next week, I believe.
0: I believe so, yeah.
1: Yeah. And now you're looking at a team that got off to this incredible start, drops a game to a team that was winless in a World Cup, and now is one game away from being eliminated.
0: Yeah, I agree. I do feel like last night was actually a good moment to one, not risk losing starters to yellow cards, but also to get some of those bench players some reps in the World Cup. I think that's only going to help in the long run. I do think that maybe they let their guard down at the last bit, and that's something that's actually going to be used to their advantage of like, hey, you've got to focus. You've got to go until the whistle blows. There's no off plays. And it does seem like we're seeing a shift in the culture with the men's team, with the new management and his whole group. I think that he'll turn this into a good thing. That's just my opinion. We will see.
1: Well, the one thing they can build off of, as you mentioned, they played 9 different players in the starting lineup, which, you know, gives them some assurance that, you know, we do have some depth. And they were down 2-1 and came back and tied that game. So that's something I probably would try to take and build off of rather than the last second loss.
0: Yeah, I totally agree with that. Let's move on to baseball because I got a couple things to talk about with the Giants.
1: Mess.
0: I know. Well, let's talk the actual on-the-field baseball first, since that's what Buster Posey seems to only want to talk about. They lost to the A's, 9-6. The A's are not a good team. They are right now the next to worst team in the entire major leagues. We've got the trade deadline coming up on us. They are 5-5 in their last 10, 18.5 games out of first place in their division. They're only a game and a half better than the Rockies. So give me the pulse of the team. Where are they? Where is Vitello? We've got the Devers thing that happened on the field, which was just pretty close to insubordination. Maybe it's been cleared, but what are your thoughts on that?
1: Well, you mentioned pulse, and I don't even know if they have a heartbeat right now. I mean, I don't want to say these players have checked out. And again, if you look at some of the numbers, they're not bad. I mean, you've got two guys hitting over 300. Casey Smith's having what I call an all-star caliber year. You're still seeing Logan Webb, you know, pitch like the ace that he is. But it's just the inconsistency of the rest of the starting rotation as well as that bullpen. And then games where they'll rack up 10, 12, 15 hits, and you say, wow, this is what we thought we were going to get, and then the next game they get 4 or 5 hits. Now, is some of that management? I don't think you can put it all on Vitello just because he can't hit for them. I just think there's distractions off the field that we don't need to get into.
0: No, I do want to talk about that in a moment. I think it's worth mentioning, but I do want to talk about like some of the X's and O's like you're referring to, and explicitly the Devers situation.
1: Well, the Devers situation, you know, I can't help but think if I'm Buster Posey, I gave up Kyle Harrison, who's having an all-star season in Milwaukee for this guy. Would I do that trade again?
0: No.
1: Because pitching is you can never have enough pitching, particularly in that park. He was a left-handed hurler that I think a lot of people felt was bound to have the season that he's having this year. And it just, I just think that was a bad gamble. You know, I understand you wanted to get a power hitter, but there, nobody hits for power in Oracle Park. It's just the way it is, unless your name is Barry Bonds and you're enhancing yourself. So, I mean, I just, that was a bad trade, in my opinion. And of course, Boston let Harrison go, and that's, you know, they're a bad team too. But I mean, you look at this lineup and you say it's not bad. I mean, when you see what Jung-Hoo
0: Lee, yeah.
1: Like he's hitting over 300. I mentioned Schmidt. The second baseman's hitting 320. He's having a great year. You know, the rookie Eldridge, I think, at first base, he's showing that he belongs in the major leagues. They've got parts to build off of. The question is, what are you doing with all these high-priced guys now? Can you even trade Chapman or Devers? Does anybody want those contracts?
0: I don't think so. And I think that, you know, I think Devers has not only been a bust on the field. I think that we've seen that he's a selfish player. And if you've played baseball long enough, you understand scenarios. Yeah, you earned a walk. You didn't just hit the ball, buddy, but you did earn a walk when you're down 0-2. Bravo. But you're slow. You're fat, dude. And you're down by two runs, and you need to get a speedster on there to go station to station baseball. That's what good baseball teams, good managers do. If you've played as long as he has, you know that by the time that pinch runner comes out, he's already checked in with the umps. There's no changing at that point. So his whole thing, trying to wave it off, his yelling in the helmet, his posturing, his not want to touch it. Like, you're a jerk and you're bad at baseball. Like, and unfortunately that just reflects on Buster, because Buster gave away the house to get this guy who's been nothing but a letdown, nothing but a PR nightmare. He's a jerk. He's not a good teammate. He's not performing. And then every other move that we've seen Buster do has ended up being bad. And now here's where we get the whole hook in the story. He was possibly one of the most beloved baseball players in Giants history when he retired, and he deserves that. I don't want to take away any of his playing. But since he has stepped into the management role, he has not made any stellar moves. And then we have this debacle of the Pride Night. Now, you know, no matter where you lie on the issue, it's San Francisco. You've got to know that that's a hub of acceptance, and that the gay community is a huge part of the population. San Francisco has been one of the beacons of light as far as supporting that demographic for the longest time. And for the most part, the franchise has always embraced that community, gone above and beyond more than any other major league team, and done it before any of them did. So you've got to understand the history of this. Now, I understand that those players can have their things, but you also need to know, like, hey, did you cash that check? Did you like that, seeing that light up your bank account? Well, good, because then you got to follow the rules put on by Major League Baseball. Those hats were approved. It's also, you're not allowed to write stuff on the hats. That's how it is. You chumps also know where you're at. You're in San Francisco. And you need to know that a lot of your fan base is a part of that community, and you need to be supportive. There's no room for bigots in baseball, period. There's no room. I know that we've got bigots all over in our politics, but there are places like this that it doesn't work. And then Buster goes out there, and he has an opportunity to help clean things up and directly address the situation. That's why he marches himself out there in front of the cameras and the mics. And all he does is give this dumb response of, I'm only here to talk about baseball. Bro, you know why people are there. You know the questions that they are going to ask. And then you play dumb like that. Bro, you are not winning anybody over. In fact, you're swinging the pendulum the other way. Like, and now it's reflecting on Buster. It's reflecting on the team. I know so many of my friends that are Giants fans are like, I just want to forget that this season ever happened. And then I look at the management. I'm like, okay, what do you got, Buster? Where's your words? Tony, you've been put in a bad position. I actually feel sorry for this manager, honestly. And then you look at the whole franchise not stepping up, not being more supportive, not being more vocal. It is a dumpster fire at Oracle Park this year.
1: Jeff, tell me how you really feel.
0: Yeah, it lit me up, bro. It lit me up. And again, I'm not even a I do cheer for the Giants when they're not playing my Braves, which they are doing this weekend. But it's just it, what a mess. And I just feel like everybody's tone deaf in this, you know?
1: Well, there's two things that come to my mind. Number one, I am a Buster Posey fan, and he is a Giant legend as a player.
0: Absolutely. And I don't want to take away from that, ever.
1: But as a general manager, he's in way over his head. And I don't want to defend him, because he's made the moves and some of these trades that haven't worked out. But he's dealing with management above him that thinks a different way than, say, you or I. And I'm sure it's coming down from the top. to just clam up on this and maybe it'll just go away. And it's not going to go away because of what you said. It's where you live. And, you know, it's just unfortunate. And for Larry Bear to come out and talk about it, that didn't do any good either. I mean, it's just been a complete nightmare for the entire organization in terms of just not addressing the issue. And they just keep kind of brushing it under the carpet, hoping it'll go away. And I guess in time it will. But it's rubbed a lot of people the wrong way.
0: Yeah, well, I'm with you. And I think a lot of people just want this season to be over, and I don't blame them one bit. They've got a lot more questions than they have answers currently on the field and off the field.
1: This team should not be 15 games under 500. There's something wrong, you know, inside that clubhouse, inside that entire organization right now.
0: I agree. Well, John, unfortunately, we're out of time, but if people want to find out more, what's the best way to do it?
1: Just follow me on Twitter at John J. Devine.
0: All right, brother. Always appreciate it. Have a great weekend, and we'll do it again next Friday.
1: All right, Jeff. Thank you.
0: That's our man, John Devine, with the Friday Sports Fix, brought to you by Peter B's, Monterey's original crepery, but a best sports bar in Monterey. Jack White now, G-O-D, and the Broken Ribs on KRNL.

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When you're craving the juiciest burger and want to listen to the sweetest jams, you come into Barron Flag Roadside, where KRML is always playing.

0: ribs to kick off the hour here on the Locals Radio Station for the Monterey Bay, KRML. Jeff White with you. Thanks for hanging out here with me. Thanks to our good friend John Devine for popping in for your Friday Sports Fix. We do that every Friday at 9:45. Thanks to our good friends at Peter B's, Monterey's original craft brewery, but a best sports bar in Monterey. Coming up, I've got LeVay, Paul McCartney teaming up with Ringo Starr, much, much more after a few words from some of the local folks who believe that local radio works right here on KRML.
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Born and raised in Salinas and played baseball at Cal Poly. 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
1: Hey, this is Adam from Counting Crows. I know this is a hard time for everybody, and we're all struggling to get through it. 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

0: Alabama Shakes, American Dream, the Reverend Al Green, tired of being alone. Also, Valerie June called me a fool. Miss Misery from Elliot Smith. Noah Kahn, The Great Divide, Long May You Run from Neil Young. Home to Us, Paul McCartney, Team of the Ringo Starr. Gotta love that. Little Lies from Fleetwood Mac and LaVey, Lover Girl, to kick off that set here on the Locals Radio Station for the Monterey Bay, KRML. Jeff White with you. Thanks for hanging out here with us. We'll take a look at your forecast, see what we got in store here in just a couple moments. In the meantime, got Caroline Rose queued up after a few words from some local folks who believe that local radio works right here on KRML. Saturday, October 24th, the Golden State Theater welcomes home The Devil Makes Three. 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The Golden State Theater is proud to welcome them for a special evening of whiskey-soaked soul, folk, and rock and roll. 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
4: 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I'm the owner of Santa Cruz Signs and Monterey Signs. 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

Royal Otis, Who's Your Boyfriend, Last Goodbye from Jeff Buckley. Also had the Black Keys, Shine a Little Light, kick off the hour here on the Locals radio station for the Monterey Bay, KRML. Jeff White with you. Thanks for hanging out here with us. Let's take another look at that forecast. 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Well, looking at partly cloudy skies today on the coast, mid to upper 60s in Monterey, probably going to be mid 70s in Santa Cruz, upper 70s, if not low. Also, live music 5 days a week and much, much more. 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Well, looking at partly cloudy skies today on the coast, mid to upper 60s in Monterey, probably going to be mid 70s in Santa Cruz, upper 70s, if not low 80s.

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0: Lucy Dacus with the track that I wouldn't think of being a summer tune but until it was, Planting Tomatoes, and that's just because I've been really enjoying all the fresh tomatoes lately. A little burrata, a little balsamic, you know what I'm talking about. Johnny and Willie teaming up for Funny, Time Slips Away. Ben and Jack teaming up for High Tide, Low Tide, Any Old Fool. It is from The Sacred Souls. Also, Nathaniel Raylett for the Night Sweats, so Look It Here. John Juke, Logan Rockin' Like a Wild Child, and Mr. Know-It-All, latest from Teddy Swims to kick off that set here on the Locals radio station for the Monterey Bay KRML. Jeff White with you. Thanks for hanging out here with us. Going to check in with our good friend Mark C. Anderson at the top of the hour for your Friday Found Treasures brought to you by Edible Monterey Bay. In the meantime, got Monrovia queued up after a few words from some of the local folks who believe that local radio works here on KRML.
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0: Nathaniel Rateliff with his latest Tommy song, I Should Be Released from the Band, and Kurt Vile's latest Chance to Bleed to kick off the hour here on the Locals radio station for the Monterey Bay, KRML. Jeff White with you. Thanks for hanging out here with us. It is a little afternoon on your Friday, which means we get to check in with our good friend Mark C. Anderson for your Friday Found Treasures, brought to you by Edible Monterey Bay. My man, how are we doing?
1: Doing good, J Double, and I got a question for you and the congregation. What if I told you that as a hustling, hardworking father, husband, radio playmaker, that I could have like three meals taken care of for your week ahead?
0: Okay. So, well, are we thinking what meals are taken at home? Are we talking about we're going out to dinner? What are we thinking about here?
1: I'm thinking maybe like a steak with herby rice and broccoli and some zucchini chocolate chip muffins.
0: Ooh.
1: Maybe a little couscous salad versus tomato feta pasta. It's a long way of saying a really cool startup has gotten a brick and mortar in Santa Cruz. It's called Village Foods. And it started with the idea that busy families might have a little smoother existence if they could just get a meal delivery that's not like the big corporate operation, but it's just a mom and pop operating out of the east side Santa Cruz. So that's what Village Foods does, and they just opened last week.
0: Love that, man. That is a great concept, and I like them kind of battling with the big boys, bringing some local flair and some local produce, some local, you know, keeping it all local.
1: It's a sweet story, and that's up at ediblemontereybay.com, along with a couple other scoops. One is a world-class chocolatier has the game to really appear and start her brand in a place like New York City or Paris, but Après l'Atelier has chosen Monterey as a place to start. She's doing pop-ups. She's doing little tastings at the Nut House in Carmel. Her name's Ana Luna Carcar, and her chocolates are incredible. Those two scoops are brought to you by two of our newest contributors, Grace St. Clair and Shannon Sains, respectively. And it's got like the old Edible Monterey Bay machine flying at top speed.
0: Love it. Okay. Well, these are all some great scoops to lead off with. What else you got for us?
1: I dedicated my column to Birakino. For my peso, maybe the coolest and nerdiest wine bar in the greater Monterey Bay area. It sets up on Church Street right there next to where the farmer's market is on Wednesdays in downtown Santa Cruz. It feels like an old world cafe, which is appropriate because they do old world varietals in a bunch of different ways, but completely burrow into the soul of family owned old vine vineyards. And they have almost 40 different wines that they make with those vineyards, which sounds like a lot, and it is a lot, but they have these individual relationships with each of them. It's a wonderland. And one like side note that I really like, they've got 5 or 7 different carnivorous plants living in this beautiful cafe right there in the heart of Surf City.
0: I love that. And I will mention that Venus flytraps are only found in a certain radius around the town that I grew up in, Wilmington, North Carolina. So it's the only place you

0: Find Them Wild is right around there, so that's very cool. Okay, anything else on the way out? Some quick hits or whatnot?
1: Well, it's a big hit, and it's the summer issue. I am loading up my vehicle with some fresh issues of the summer edition, Edible Monterey Bay, and dropping them off in a land called Pacific Grove. And you and I are going to get our heads together because we're going to do a special kind of spotlight on a city as it reaches, I don't want to say puberty, but as it reaches maybe like a little more adulting, fun stage in its evolution, where there's a lot going on in PG that wasn't always the case.
0: I can't wait for us to do this. We've been talking about it for a while, and that it's going to be fun for the next edition. So can't wait to get into that. My friend, always appreciate the time. You have yourself a good weekend, and if people want to find out more, what's the best way to do it?
1: Oh, dude, I'm just scratching the proverbial surface of what's happening at ediblemontereybay.com so people can check that out there. And in the meantime, get out there and feed your curiosity.
0: Right on, brother. Well, have a good one. Look forward to next Friday.
1: Yeah, yeah.
0: That's our man, Mark C. Anderson, with your Friday Found Treasures, brought to you by Edible Monterey Bay. Go pick up a copy for yourself. Coming up, got a special treat. Not only do we have your Caramel Concert calendar, but Anna May is going to be opening up for Asleep at the Wheel tomorrow night at the Golden State Theater. We're going to hear her new track, chat with her a little bit. That's all coming up after a few words from some of the local folks. I believe the local radio works here on KRNL. 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
3: 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But this doesn't stop them from enjoying their favorite meal, jellies. You might spot a mola mola near the surface, basking on its side to soak up warmth from the sun. Unfortunately, they face a serious threat from marine debris, as plastic bags can easily be mistaken for jellies. 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The ocean takes care of us. Let's return the favor. 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
0: The Monterey Bay National Marine Sanctuary Blue Minute is brought to you by the Marsha F. DeVoe Fund of the Community Foundation for Monterey County, the Monterey Peninsula Chamber of Commerce, and KRNL. 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
4: I wish I was a fisherman.

0: And that is Anna May with the show she is opening up tomorrow night for A Sleep of the Will at the Golden State Theater. She's also kind enough to take a little time and join us here on air. Anna, thanks so much for joining us.
1: Hey, Jeff. Thanks so much for having me.
0: Oh, our pleasure. Well, we got to chat a little bit before we hopped on the line. And you're based in L.A. now, but the Monterey Bay and Santa Cruz in particular has got a special place in your heart, huh?
1: Oh, yeah, for sure. My dad's from the Bay Area, and I just have spent a lot of time over the years in Monterey, Pacific Grove, and kind of being inspired by the landscape and writing songs. Most of my Detach album came from landscapes out in Northern California. So, yeah, it's special.
0: That's awesome. Well, when you get to come back and play a show, is this the first time you're playing the Golden State Theater, by the way?
1: Yes,
0: it
1: is.
0: Sweet. So in some ways, it's going to be a new experience, and in other ways, a little bit of a homecoming as well, huh?
1: Oh, yeah, for sure. Definitely. It'll be great to be back. And, yeah, it's really special to have opportunities to play at theaters. I mean, it's the dream, so I'm very excited.
0: Well, it doesn't hurt either to get to tour with a band like Asleep at the Wheel. You got some legends there that you get to tour with, so that's got to be another bonus as well.
1: Yeah, it's crazy. I grew up on that music. Like, my dad was a big Asleep at the Wheel fan, so I would go hear them at, like, county fairs and on the East Coast where I grew up and, you know, hear their records in the car. And it was, you know, really influenced my music. Just the, you know, I'm not quite Western swing, but I have a little bit of the folk, jazz, Americana thrown in there. And it's, you know, it was great last night. I got to open for them in Flow and, or 2 nights ago. And, yeah, just, you know, being around that level of musicianship and artistry is really, really inspiring. So it's very, very special to get to open.
0: That's awesome. Well, you mentioned some of the elements that you incorporate into your music, and people get to experience that tomorrow. We obviously just heard the show, and you've got a new single coming out in a week or so. Is that right?
1: Let's see. Is it a week? It's July 17th. We haven't officially announced it, but
0: it's my sister's birthday. Easy to remember.
1: Month,
0: there
1: so.
0: We go.
1: Yeah.
0: So the 17th. Yeah. And that's off the new album. Is that right?
1: So it's just a single. This is called Crying at Erewhon. I'm hoping there will be an album in the next year, but it's been a crazy ride this year. So I'm going to be recording with a new producer, like a brand new start. And I'm excited about that. But Crying at Erewhon is just kind of a standalone single that I wrote last September about getting dumped at a grocery store.
0: Wow.
1: And,
0: okay.
1: Yeah, at Erewhon. I know Monterey. I don't think Monterey has Erewhon. Maybe someday.
0: No, not yet at least. Wow.
1: Yeah, so, but it's, you know, kind of, it's a little different from what I've done. It's a little, like, poppier and upbeat and kind of sarcastic, funny. So I'm happy to kind of take a turn and go that route because a lot of my other stuff is very, you know, in the folk ballad genre. So I'm excited for people to hear this one. I'm going to play it at Golden State and played it the other night. So it's cool to see what people think of it.
0: Well, I love that, being able to branch out. And, you know, folk Americana, it does allow a lot of variance, right? You can be as serious and political as you want to be, and you can also be as silly as you would like, too. So it's fun to be able to balance a little bit of both and not just choose one lane, right?
1: Oh, yeah, for sure. No, it's amazing. It's a genre that really lends itself to being a chameleon, and I kind of think of myself as a multi-genre person and influenced by a lot of different music.
0: Well, I obviously the best way to experience you is going to be tomorrow night at the Golden State Theater. I encourage you to go get your tickets, goldenstatetheater.com. Anna May will be opening up for A Sleep of the Wheel. But how else can people find out more about your music and follow everything about your career?
1: Yeah, I post a lot on Instagram. So it's Anna May, like the month, folk, Anna May folk on Instagram. I've got all my music on Bandcamp, annamay.bandcamp.com. And a little bit on Spotify. I try to resist Spotify, but I am out on all the streaming platforms, especially like my newer songs. So those are the best ways, yeah.
0: Yeah, and the fight is real. I get it.
1: Well, yeah.
0: Anna May, that's Anna May, not anime. Like,
1: yes,
0: we did
1: I know,
0: have one listener.
1: Mistake.
0: Yeah, we had one listener ask about that. I'm like, no, it's Anna May. So there you go. It's not a play on words here. Be sure to check that out. Even better, go see her live tomorrow night at the Golden State Theater, opening up for A Sleep at the Wheel. Anna, thank you so much for not just taking the time here, and thanks for coming to visit Monterey again. We'll be glad to see you.
1: Oh, thanks so much. It'll be great to be back. So.
0: Awesome.
1: I'll see you at the show.
0: Sounds great. It's Anna May live here on KRML. See her tomorrow at the Golden State Theater along with Asleep at the Wheel.
2: That's a great chance to segue into our KRML concert calendar. Obviously, Golden State Theater tomorrow is going to be alive and kicking with Asleep at the Wheel and Anna May. Also coming up at the Golden State, we've got the Ultimate Doors Tribute on July 2nd, John Anderson, the Band Geeks on the 3rd, Jimmy Faye on July 17th, George Lopez on July 18th, also Sammy Johnson August 7th, Los Lobos and the Los Lonely Boys, the Brotherhood Tour, that'll be on August 8th. 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Got Felton Music Hall with a bunch of shows, as usual. Tonight, we've got Nick Parr and the Selfless Lovers, the Lagoons, tomorrow night. Willie T. Taylor on Sunday. Felton Comedy Night on the July 1st. Then we got Evan Hatfield, Murillo, and Mycelial on July 4th. That'll be a fun way to celebrate the 250. Beth Stelling, Let Me Loose, that's on the 9th. The Depeche Mode Experience, Strange Love, on Saturday, July 11th. And Nick Let's Go on the 12th. Get your tickets at FeltonMusicHall.com. Oh, also Nation of Language are going to be there on July 14th. Looking forward to that. 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Last but certainly not least, although I will say, you know, there's still a lot of questions about the Catalyst and what's going on, so get those shows while you can. Schlump will be there tonight, and tomorrow, Andre Nicotina, that was rescheduled from May. 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That's your KRML concert calendar. That also wraps up my time in the cabin. Jasmine's going to get you through the rest of your afternoon. I will see you bright and early on Monday morning right back here on the Locals radio station for the Monterey Bay KRML. 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

0: Wake it up. 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

lives from the Red Clay Strays, Demons in Your Choir, The Rolling Stones, Far Away Eyes, and Drivin' and Cryin's latest Dead End Road. To kick off your hour right here on your locals radio station for the Monterey Bay KRML. Jasmine Jones sitting in with you this fantastic Friday afternoon. Beautiful weather outside. Let's take a look at it. Also, just, you know, putting it out there, today is National Chocolate Pudding Day. So maybe a good day for that. I don't know. I'll probably get into some after work. But let's take a look at that forecast brought to you by New Canon Theater Company. They're back at Carmel's Outdoor Forest Theater. Through the weekend, you got two more days through the 28th with their take on Romeo and Juliet. It's set in 1968 during the Vietnam War. Of course, a time of social upheaval. And this fresh take of Shakespeare's classic tragedy explores love, division, and the hope for understanding in a fractured world. 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Well, a little bit of overcast conditions on the peninsula this afternoon. We're going to get partly cloudy skies, a lot of sunshine elsewhere, mid-60s, low 70s near Santa Cruz, and high 70s inland with 10 to 20 mile per hour winds. Cloudy overnight, even a chance of showers, maybe a couple in the morning too. Temperatures up, dipping near into the upper 50s. And then partly cloudy with similar temps pretty much for your weekend. Should be pretty nice. Poor conditions out on the bay. Of 2 to 3 foot waves, onshore winds up to 12 knots, low tide a quarter to two, and a high up, dipping near into the upper 50s. And then partly cloudy with similar temps pretty much for your weekend. Should be pretty nice. Poor conditions out on the bay. You have 2 to 3.

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0: fun new one from Suki Waterhouse, Back in Love, Fiona Apple, Sleep to Dream, fresh one from Beep Doobie featuring the Marias, All I Did Was Dream of You, Broken Bells with the High Road, Depeche Mode, Never Let Me Down Again, and 21 Pilots, Stressed Out. 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Jasmine Jones with you this Friday afternoon. Thank you so very much for tuning in and joining me, and just keep it locked, because in your next break, we have your final installment of this week's Local Music Spotlight, brought to you by the Monterey Regional Airport. We are featuring Rivets and Rust. Great checks. 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

0: ups and downs of everyday life with honesty and heart, something audiences quickly notice in his sincere live performances. His 2017 release, Eyes in the Lens, continues to earn praise, and he is currently writing new material while performing locally with his band, Rivets and Rust, which he formed back in 2022. And you can catch them live July 5th and August 2nd at El Vaquero Winery in Corralitos. 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And then July 25th, August 29th, and September 26th, Discretion Brewing up in SoCal. And that's a free show. Check that out. Also in there, the Black Crowes with Remedy and fantastic fresh one from Johnny Blue Skies and the Dark Clouds, Situation. To kick off your hour right here on your Locals radio station for the Monterey Bay, KRML. Jasmine Jones taking you through your Friday afternoon. Fantastic tracks in tow. We got Courtney Barnett, REM, Snowcaps, Death Cab, and more. Just after we check in with some local friends who know that local radio works right here on KRML.
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0: New one from Buffalo Traffic Jam. Fool's Gold. Buggles video killed the radio star. Caroline Rose. Feel the way I want. Death Cab for Cutie with the Sound of Settling. New one from Snowcaps Coast. R.E.M. Texarkana. And Courtney Barnett's fresh one featuring Waxahachie. Sight Unseen. To kick off that block of music right here on your locals radio station for the Monterey Bay. KRML. Jasmine Jones with you this Friday afternoon. And we got some great music on deck. Casey Musgrave's latest up next, just after a quick break right here on KRML. 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

0: 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Jasmine Jones with you this Friday afternoon. Let's take a peek at that weather outside, brought to you by Folktale Winery with their Folktale on the Rise series going down first Tuesday, June 30th, and that's 6 to 8 p.m., featuring the Alex Lucero Band, a fantastic local band we've featured recently on our local music spotlight. They're known for their soulful mix of Americana, roots rock, blues, and folk. They're one of the Central Coast's favorite live acts. So go on, enjoy some great music, wine, food specials, and a beautiful summer evening in Carmel Valley while supporting local artists. 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Well, a beautiful Friday afternoon for the most part. A little bit of cloud cover on the peninsula. Just peaks of sunshine, just a few clouds in the sky elsewhere with highs mid-60s, low 70s near Santa Cruz, and high 70s inland, 10 to 20 mile per hour winds. Cloudy overnight, even a chance of showers with temperatures dipping into the upper 50s. And then tomorrow, partly cloudy with similar temps for your weekend. You got poor conditions out on the bay, 2 to 3 foot waves, onshore winds up to 12 knots. High tide just after 8:30. Same time, sun will be setting 8:31 with last light 9:01. We got some great music for you on the way. Band of Horses, Fountains of Wayne, The Police, Low Cut, Connie Beck, and more. Just after we check in with some local folks who believe that local radio works right here on KRML.
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0: chickens caught me fled. 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

0: Brand new track from Tank and the Bangas featuring Lucky Day, Move, Cracker, Get Off This. Latest from Portugal, the man, Angoon, back with the beer can. Fresh one from Low Cut Connie, Can't Be Wrong. The Police in there with Roxanne, Fountains of Wayne, Radiation Vibe. Band of Horses, Warning Signs. To kick off that set right here on your locals radio station for the Monterey Bay, KRML. Jasmine Jones hanging out with you this Friday afternoon. And just keep it locked because coming up at 4:20, we got your Canna Conversation. We're going to check in with our good buds down at Big Sur Canna Botanicals. And we got some great tracks in the meantime. Iron and Wine up next after a quick break right here on KRML.
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he is my final serenade. He is a gun and he is a blade. He is a picture that I saved too long. He is my credit card and keys, and the reason I won't find peace.

0: Ladies from Mumford & Sons, featuring Chris Stapleton here, Stevie Ray Vaughan with Double Trouble, Little Wing, Fruition's latest Oh No, and Allman Brothers Band with Whipping Post. 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Jasmine Jones with you this Friday afternoon, and as it is just about 4:20, you're right in time for your can of conversation. We got our good buddy Jimmy on the line, up from Big Sur Canna Botanicals. Jimmy, how are you this Friday afternoon?
1: I'm doing great. How are you guys doing?
0: Good. A beautiful Friday. We got a gorgeous weekend ahead. Lots to celebrate, and no doubt there's lots of new goodies and deals at the shop. Am I right?
1: Yeah, we're stocking up and trying to get everything ready. You know, we have 4th of July coming up, and we also have 7-10 around the corner, too.
0: So I did not know, what is 7-10?
1: So 7-10 is like the concentrate version of 420. So if you actually flip 7-10 upside down, it spells oil.
0: And oh, so my gosh. You know what? That really transports me back into the days of calculators when we used to, like, type in letters and flip it upside down. That's amazing.
1: Yeah.
0: Type in numbers, flip it upside down, get a word. So. I love it. So 7-10, concentrate holiday coming up. And 4th of July, you guys are going to be doing some specials, some goodie bags, whatnot for that holiday?
1: Yeah, we have a lot of good things coming up. So it looks like we have the entire Kiva lineup, which is Kiva, Lost Farms, Camino, Petra, and Terabytes are going to be 25% off. It looks like we're going to have some ABX things on sale as well. We have Space Gems, Creme de Canna, Farm Cut, Happy Day Farms is going to be doing a promotion, Turnt, Preferred Gardens, and a couple other things going on that weekend.

0: Okay.
1: Pretty big chance to come in and stock up.
0: Absolutely. And it falls on a proper weekend, so that's fun. But we got one more weekend ahead of that. What's new at the shop for this weekend, and what kind of deals are we looking at?
1: So this weekend we're looking at Raw Garden plus Nasha is actually going to be 20% off for their concentrates. Friendly Brands, Baba Coos Extracts. We have Turnt, Dom Pen, Jetty, Kana, Hilara, Rosentech Labs, Up North, and Connected. Their flower is going to be on sale this weekend. A lot of stuff coming in. We just got the Fuzzies back in, which is a lot of people used to really like for their classic strains. We have their singles and packs available. We just stocked up on a lot of our drinks. We got the Fruit Punch from Not Your Father's back in. It's been a really big fan favorite lately.
0: Oh, yeah. I actually had that myself when I went to see The Dead 60th anniversary. Perfect. Amazing. Well, so many deals to be had, so many things to celebrate, even just the nice weather. I mean, get on down to Big Sur Canna Botanicals and stock up, right?
1: Yeah, I mean, there's no better time to do it.
0: Absolutely. And check them out online, of course, BigSurCannaBotanicals.com. Jimmy, thank you so very much.
1: Anytime.
0: And join us every Friday just about 4:20 for your Canna Conversation, brought to you by Big Sur Canna Botanicals. 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

0: What up, everyone? Chef Tim Wood here from Woody's at Del Mesa and Woody's at the airport. Sure, I'm a little bit odd. That's why I opened Woody's at Del Mesa, a beautiful place you didn't even know about. We're open to the public. Yep, that means you, serving lunch and dinner Wednesday through Sunday. And the airport is always there for you, too, whether you're taking off or taking out. And you can always find us, like the kids do, on the internet at woodysmontereyairport.com.
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5: 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It's Kevin Wright from Pub Talk. This dude knows his beer.
4: 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Great addition to a wonderful team.
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6: Hi, I'm Sea Berry from Monterey Bay National Marine Sanctuary. The ocean sunfish, or Mola Mola, is a true ocean giant, reaching weights of up to 5,000 pounds. This unique creature resembles a floating pancake with flattened sides and a small mouth that stays permanently open. But this doesn't stop them from enjoying their favorite meal, jellies. You might spot a Mola Mola near the surface, basking on its side to soak up warmth from the sun. Unfortunately, they face a serious threat from marine debris, as plastic bags can easily be mistaken for jellies. You can play a part in protecting these incredible giants by picking up litter when you visit the beach. The ocean takes care of us. Let's return the favor. This episode is in remembrance of Dr. Tierney Tees, a National Geographic explorer and Mola Mola expert.
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7: 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Running a small business is no small task, and every cent counts. 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
2: K-R-M-L.
3: These go to 11.
0: K-R-M-L.